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1: I'm a professional truck driver. I drive an 18-wheeler. I was asleep in my truck. All of a sudden, I heard a big bang that knocked me off of my bed, and I end up hitting the steering wheel and the gear shift. And when I got up, I looked at that. There was an 18-wheeler in front of my truck. My son says, "I got somebody that'll help you. Herman and Herman will help you. All it takes is one call." And they says, "Come over, we got you." And if it wasn't for them, I wouldn't be walking right now. Herman always puts you first.
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takes his time. 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
2: Welcome to the San Antonio Solutions Show. This is your host, Elaine Rodriguez. And now we're going to be speaking to Felicia Nino, Director of Marketing and Development at the Animal Defense League. Welcome back to the show, Felicia. How are you?
3: Thank you. I'm good. How are you doing?
2: Doing good. Almost the end of summer. What do you guys got going on in August?
3: Oh my gosh, we're so excited because we are partnering with NBC Universal and Telemundo for Clear the Shelters. This is the 12th annual opportunity, and last year we were able to adopt out over 500 pets within the month of August for Clear the Shelters. So we're looking to exceed that and do even better this year. Of course, you know, we have so many pets available for adoption, usually about 500 to 600 at any given time. So hopefully we'll have a lot of people coming out who are interested in adopting, who are, you know, wanting to take that new forever companion into their home, whether it's a puppy, a kitty, a senior, an adult, whatever they're looking for. You know, hopefully they'll be able to find that this August.
2: Wonderful. Now, what is the process of wanting to adopt or wanting to volunteer at the Animal Defense League?
3: Yeah, so if you're interested in adopting, what we always recommend, of course, is come on out. You know, we're open every single day from 12 to 7. Or if you want to look at the pets ahead of time, you can go to adotexas.org/pets. And then once you go there, you can see every single pet that's available for adoption. If they've already been adopted but they're still there, it will tell you that they've been adopted, just so you're aware. And once you do that, you can kind of filter through if you're looking for a particular age, particular breed, or you're wanting a dog or a cat. You just mention that on there, and then it'll show you all the photos. There's some bios on there, which are fantastic to help, just so you have an idea of like what their temperament is, what they like and don't like, what kind of things they're into, what's their, you know, are they super active, are they more on the chill side? And then there's some videos also, which is really helpful too. So we have amazing volunteers who come on out and spend time with our pets every single day. And sometimes they're there, you know, before this or up until the staff leaves for the day, which is really, really sweet because they're very, very dedicated. But like I said, if you're wanting to become a volunteer who does help with things like that, that is an easy process. You can visit our website, adotexas.org/volunteer. And then at that point, you can read all about the program, see what all goes into it. And then you sign up for an orientation, come to that, and then once you finish that, you get your t-shirt, and you can start coming and going as you please. We have, of course, you know, a system so you can sign in and out, so we can track your hours in case you need those for school, work, church, anything. And that's typically going to be, that's our general volunteer program for anyone who's 12 years of age or older. However, we have a really cool opportunity called our Pet Champions program, and that is for kiddos who are ages 3 to 11 that can come on and volunteer with a parent or a guardian. So, of course, their parent or guardian does need to sign up as a volunteer as well, but that's such a cool experience because they're younger, you know, they get to come out and help with like arts and crafts, socializing our pets. They get to sit down and read in the kennel to our pets just to help them, you know, feel a little bit more calm and just kind of relax. And then this is the kiddos because they're getting to practice their reading skills. So it's a really cool chance to, you know, to volunteer and spend some time just, you know, as a family or individually, whatever you choose to do, or say you want to come out with your best friend and volunteer. Why not do that?
2: I love that. Now, on the website as well, you guys have the Amazon wish list, like what kind of needs you have and dog food, towels, that kind of stuff.
3: Yes, definitely. On any given day, really, you know, we always have a need for all the things. So like you're saying with food, whether it's dry food, wet food for dogs, cats, puppies, and kittens, or it might be blankets, towels. So, you know, you get a new set of towels and you're like, what do I do with these old ones? I don't really use them anymore. Donate them to us. We would love to have them.
2: Wonderful. Now, where do you guys have your drop-off locations?
3: Yes, so both locations, of course, we're right off of Nacogdoches Road, and then right across from the zoo off Goleta Drive for our Paul Jolly location. 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If you do need a tax write-off or anything, any documentation, definitely go inside, talk with our staff. But if not, you're welcome to just drop everything off and head on out. And
2: wonderful.
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3: Yes. So we have our main campus, which houses about 400 pets or so that are available for adoption, is right off of Nacogdoches Road. And then our second location, which is our Paul Jolly Adoption Center, is right across from the zoo. 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There's information there to show you how to properly introduce them to your pets that you already have at home or to your family that you have at home.
2: Wonderful. Thank you so much, Felicia, and we'll talk to you guys again.
3: Awesome. Thank you. Have a good one.
2: All right, you too.
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2: Welcome to the San Antonio Solution Show. This is your host, Elaine Rodriguez. And now we're going to be speaking to Roger Ruiz, Senior Communications Specialist at the South Texas Blood and Tissue Center. Welcome back to the show, Roger. How are you?
14: I'm doing great, Elaine. Thanks for always having me on.
2: It's wonderful to have you guys on. And what do you guys have planned for August?
14: Yeah, so for August, hey, you know what? The summer has been

0: struggle, I'm not going to lie, and we really need people's help. So if you're listening to this, please come out. We have some great incentives when you come out to one of our donor centers. We have movie tickets. 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And then we also have donors who love movie tickets. Who doesn't like to go out to the movies? So we've partnered with our Santico's partners, and they're going out there. 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And then at our mobile drive, it's a little different. So you get an in-hand, what we call an in-hand thank you gift when you come out and donate. So it's always great to come out and do that, as it switches from month to month and quarter to quarter. So always check back to southtexasblood.org to find the latest information on that. But like I said, summer's been a struggle. School's starting again. We know we're approaching school, so we're going to see a little bit slight bump, because summer is always a tough time because we lose a lot of donations because high schools and colleges are out on summer break. But we see about a 25% decline, and it's really affected us this summer.
1: Wow.
0: And so we're encouraging everyone to please come out and donate. Summer hasn't been great for us, and so it impacts local hospitals and it impacts our patients here. So that's why we're putting out the message to everyone to please come out and donate when they can. We've seen a decline of donations where we need to collect only 600 units a day, sorry. But we're only averaging maybe about 300 to 50 a day.
1: It's been wow.
0: Tough. And so we really need the help of people to come out. If you're due or you haven't donated in a while, we really would love to have you come back.
1: Well, I understand what the drop might be because summer, people are traveling, schools are out. But now that we're getting back to school and everyone's back to work, what is the process? I know we've discussed it several times. What's the process of going online and registering? What's the process of donating blood?
0: Yeah, visit us at southtexasblood.org. Find the nearest location to you, if it's one of our fixed sites or donor centers, or maybe it's a mobile drive, whatever is more convenient for you. Click on the link to make an appointment. Once you go through there, you just fill out a few questions that we ask you, and then you'll be all set on the day of your donation. You're going to get an email with the questionnaire, so you can fill it up the day of. So it speeds up the process just a little bit. And so when you come in, you'll just check in. Once you fill out the information at the front desk, you'll show them your photo ID. You'll be put into one of our screening rooms where you'll do a wellness check to check your vitals, check your iron. And then from there, you'll go on over to donate blood. Process of donating blood is anywhere from 8 to 10 minutes from start to finish. When you walk in through the door, either at a bus or at a location, it'll take you probably about 30 to 35 minutes in total time. And then you'll be on your way, saving three lives. We ask you that you eat and you drink plenty of fluids before your donation. And then afterwards, you get cookies and chips and all the good stuff. It's your cheat day, is what I tell people after your donation. So, yeah. So it's a great way to give back to your community. And it takes less than an hour from start to finish, 30 to 35 minutes. But the actual needle and arm, 8 to 10 minutes.
1: Wonderful. Now let's get out there and help them out. What is the phone number and what is the website, Roger?
0: Sure. 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
1: Wonderful. And everyone get out there to South Texas Blood and Tissue Center and donate some blood. We love you guys, and we'll talk to you guys next month. Roger?
0: Yes. Thanks,
1: okay.
0: Elaine.
1: Wonderful. Thank you, sir.
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4: 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This is your host, Elaine Rodriguez, and we're going to be speaking to Adrian Espinosa, Marketing and Communications Specialist with Meals on Wheels. Welcome to the program, Adrian. How are you?
5: I'm doing good. Thank you for having us.
4: It's great to have you guys back on. Let's start with what's going on in August. I see you have client referrals topic, delivery volunteers. Let's go ahead and start with that.
5: Yeah, so right now we have been, receiving plenty of funding, which we're so thankful for. This allows us to be able to give back to the community more. And so right now we are really looking for anyone who may need home-delivered meals. That is our bread and butter here at Meals on Wheels San Antonio. We focus on delivering meals to anyone who might be homebound, disabled, can't cook, can't go to the grocery store for whatever it may be, disabilities or any other impairments. We are looking for those individuals. We want to be able to help them out, make sure they're able to age successfully in the homes where they want to be instead of having to go to a nursing home or assisted living. Mm-hmm. So we are looking for those individuals and all across Bexar County.
4: What's the process of referring? Do you go on the website? Do we call you guys or...
5: So individuals who think they might qualify or their loved ones, maybe a neighbor, a relative, they can give us a call. Our number is 210-735-5115. Just give us a call, ask for the client services department, and what we do is a small assessment over the phone. We just want to make sure that you are a good candidate for the program. We don't want to hinder you, sign you up for home-delivered meals when you might still be able to drive. We know the importance of social, we don't want you to become socially isolated.
4: Correct.
5: So if you are a good fit for our program, we'll schedule you for an in-person assessment where we go to your home. We do a more in-depth, assessment just to make sure where your nutritional needs are and what it is that we can help you out with. But it's a pretty easy process. We try to make it easy for the individual receiving the services as well as their relatives or their neighbor.
4: Wonderful. Now, talk to us about delivery volunteers.

0: is needed?
1: So in order to get those meals delivered to our seniors and disabled individuals, we do, you know, rely a lot on volunteers. Our volunteers this summer have been fantastic. We have been able to deliver hundreds and thousands of meals every day, Monday through Friday, because of our volunteers. But, you know, with summer ending, kids having to go back to school, we are, you know, usually see a little bit of a decline in our volunteer coverage come August, September, once kiddos are back in school. So right now, we are having a really big push towards anyone who might be interested in volunteering with us. It's just, you know, about an hour of your day, Monday through Friday, from 10:30 to around noon or 1 p.m. We, you know, deliver these meals to our seniors all across San Antonio. Right now, our biggest push for volunteers is pretty much from like I-10 all the way to Bandera. So Medical Center, Alamo Farmsteads, all that area, UTSA. We are really asking for a really big push there for anyone who might be interested in delivering meals, checking on your neighbor. We have pickup sites all across San Antonio, so you don't have to come to our headquarters here over on Danbury. You can pick up meals from you know, churches or whatever it may be around town.
0: Now, is that process on your website? When people go to your website, is the volunteer process written out there, and the needs that you guys might have, are they up there?
1: Yes, yeah, they're up there. It's our website, mowsatx.org. We have the volunteer tab where you're able to learn more information about what it entails to, you know, become a volunteer, what your nearest pickup site for meals would be, and the application. The application is, you know, once again, also we try to make it as easy as possible for our volunteers. It just requires a background check just to make sure that everyone is good. Mm-hmm. And then once you complete that, you just have to come in for a one-time orientation where we just give you a little rundown of what it, you know, your hour of delivering will look like. And then you'll be set for, you know, however many times you would like to volunteer with us. Right now, our push, like I said, is in that area. And we also want to make sure that we are able to get some volunteers who can sign up for ongoing routes. That's what we call people who will deliver every Monday or Monday, Wednesdays. We just want to make sure that we get a good relationship going between the volunteer and their, you know, the seniors that they deliver to.
0: Wonderful. And you guys also provide meals for animals, correct?
1: Yes, correct. That is the third week of every month, and we call it Animeals. We noticed that a lot of seniors were having to either only have half of the meal, or maybe every other day they would have their meal, and then the rest of the food they would give to their pets, you know, their friends. It's
0: yes,
1: who they
0: yes.
1: talk to and interact with every day. So we started Animeals. It is a supplemental pet food program for anyone who has signed up and is a current Meals on Wheels client. And like I said, it's once a month, but we deliver a good, you know, amount of pet food. For dogs or cats right now, we can't do birds, unfortunately, yet. Maybe one day, you know, down the line we will. But yeah, that's also one of our really big programs that we have for anyone who has become a Meals on Wheels client. And that's also volunteer-based. So if you're interested in helping out with that, we are also accepting volunteers for that program as well.
0: Wonderful. Now tell us about Savoir.
1: Yes. So Savoir is our annual gala. It's basically, you know, a party with a purpose. We work with chefs every year who are, you know, James Beard awarded. They've honed their craft to perfection, and they work together to create a very nice dinner for us. they, you know, in addition to the food that we are able to, you know, have and the drink and everything, we also highlight the mission here at Meals on Wheels. Mm-hmm. So we, you know, we showcase, you know, seniors who donations are able to help out. We showcase their pets. We just really want to highlight the importance of donating to an organization like Meals on Wheels, where the money goes back to the seniors. And, you know, they've helped build San Antonio. They've helped create the community that it is now, and we just want to get back to them. So that event, while we do have really good food and we are always looking for sponsors, or if you would like to attend, we do have tickets available. While we do want to focus on that, you know, it is also a gift back to the community and a thank you to our seniors.
0: Wonderful. Now, more mm-hmm. information on volunteers, how to get tickets for Savor, and mm-hmm. how to donate possibly to you guys and donate their time and help. What's the website and what's mm-hmm. the phone number?
1: Our website is mowsatx.org. So that website has all of the information you might need for volunteering, for donations, mm-hmm. As well as for client referrals. You can complete the referral there if you are interested in referring someone or services for yourself. Like I said, we do encourage you to call. It can be a little bit faster, but of course, anyone who might just be interested in doing an online form is more than welcome to do so. And then as well for volunteers, a volunteer application is online. And for any donations as well, you know, we are always accepting donations. Currently, one meal from, you know, getting all the materials and the food to delivery is $9.50. Mm-hmm. So a small donation of $9.50 can help provide, you know, a meal for a senior, as well as a safety check and a friendly hello.
0: Wonderful. Now, what is the phone number?
1: Our phone number is 210-735-5115.
0: Wonderful. Thank you so much, Adrian, and we'll talk to you guys again.
1: All righty. Thank you so much.
0: All right. Bye-bye.
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0: Welcome to the San Antonio Solution Show. This is your host, Elaine Rodriguez, and we're speaking to Michael Guerra, Chief Development Officer at San Antonio Food Bank. Welcome back to the program, Michael. How are you?
8: Thank you, Elaine. You know, it's hot summer. It's meant it's kind of tough for a lot of Texans, but your San Antonio Food Bank is doing really well this summer. Thank you for asking.
0: Wonderful. Now, what do you guys got going on in August?
8: You know, August for lots of families is a transition month to school, kind of mid-August that'll start to happen. And so, you know, on the one hand, we start to see a decrease in volunteers, just naturally kids and other families kind of positioning differently. And so just a call out to anybody that could support us during the month of August. It's like January, it's kind of our other lowest month of the year for volunteers. And so your church group, social group, business group, family, individual, retired volunteer, finding information at our website about all of the different opportunities to give back. We have more than 50 unique volunteer shifts every week, and it's kind of all abilities, all ages. And so we're actually, you know, the largest recipient of special needs volunteers in the community. We have just an incredible program. So just what I'd call out volunteering in August is because it's sometimes tougher. And when we don't have volunteers, that means that the community often maybe doesn't get all the food needs as quickly as possible. So please join us for that. And so that's what I'd highlight. And of course, you know, for people needing lots of back to school activities, we are layering up food with backpack give outs and all sorts of things. If you're involved in kind of any of the programs to find, you know, school supplies and those kind of things, chances are you're going to find food at those as well. So that's just at least one thing I'll highlight. There are more if you want me to keep going.
0: No, that's fine. Can we get all that information from the website, like the school supplies? And
8: yeah, so the best way to find out about how to get help is to call. But then, so calling the San Antonio Food Bank website, mainline, that information is at our website. Because what will happen is if someone needs help, they can really understand, you know, are there kids in the household or they're not, what zip code are they in? They can really do some matchmaking about what's the closest opportunity for them to find some of those school supplies and food or just regular food. So that information is best by calling.
0: Okay, and what is the number?
8: Sure. It's 210-337-3663, 210-337-3663. That's the number.
0: Now, also on your website, what is your website, by the way?
8: Sure. Yeah, it's, of course, www.safoodbank, that's all one word, safoodbank.org. And
0: great.
8: All the information about how to volunteer is there. We'll be doing some really unique kind of farmers markets on Saturdays from 9 to 12, every Saturday of August.
0: So nice.
8: On the west side, I want a different experience for farmers market. Please come out. It's in our outdoor pavilion, kind of on the south side of our campus. It's easy to find, and that's 9 to 12 every Saturday through August. And, I think a lot of people don't know that we're farming, and some of the produce that's available that day is not just from other local farms, but from the San Antonio Food Bank Farm itself.
0: I love that. Wonderful. Then what we're going to do is we're going to contact you guys again next month, and we'll see what's going on for September. Can't believe we're almost done with the summer.
8: And, I know. It's incredible. It's just around the corner. And
0: I know.
8: September will be Hunger Action Month this September. It's a big month for us. And then if anybody, again, we've seen a lot of people reach out as we were responding to floods, you know, in July, and just some of the extra work we're doing. And if anybody wants to help us for Meals for Kids or support that kind of relief, the money, our donations are doubled now through the end of August. It also can be done at our website.
0: Wonderful. Thank you so much, Michael, and we'll talk to you guys again.
8: Thank you. Many blessings. Take
0: care. All right, you too.
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2: Welcome to the San Antonio Solution Show. This is your host, Elaine Rodriguez. Now we're going to be speaking to Felicia Nino, Director of Marketing and Development at the Animal Defense League. Welcome back to the show, Felicia. How are you?
3: Thank you. I'm good. How are you doing?
2: Doing good. Almost the end of summer. What do you guys got going on in August?
3: Oh my gosh, we're so excited because we are partnering with NBC Universal and Telemundo for Clear the Shelters. This is the 12th annual opportunity, and last year we were able to adopt out over 500 pets within the month of August for Clear the Shelters. So we're looking to exceed that and do even better this year. Of course, you know, we have so many pets available for adoption, usually about 500 to 600 at any given time. So hopefully we'll have a lot of people coming out who are interested in adopting, who are, you know, wanting to take that new forever companion into their home, whether it's a puppy, a kitty, a senior, an adult, whatever they're looking for. You know, hopefully they'll be able to find that this August.
2: Wonderful. Now, what is the process of wanting to adopt or wanting to volunteer at the Animal Defense League?
3: Yeah, so if you're interested in adopting, what we always recommend, of course, is to come on out. You know, we're open every single day from 12 to 7. Or if you want to look at the pets ahead of time, you can go to adotexas.org/pets. And then once you go there, you can see every single pet that's available for adoption. If they've already been adopted but they're still there, it will tell you that they've been adopted, just so you're aware. And once you do that, you can kind of filter through if you're looking for a particular age, particular breed, or you're wanting a dog or a cat. You just mention that on there, and then it'll show you all the photos. There's some bios on there, which are fantastic to help, just so you have an idea of like what their temperament is, what they like and don't like, what kind of things they're into, what's their, you know, are they super active? Are they more on the chill side? And then there's some videos also, which is really helpful too. So we have amazing volunteers who come on out and spend time with our pets every single day. And sometimes they're there, you know, before the or up until the staff leaves for the day, which is really, really sweet because they're very, very dedicated. But like I said, if you're wanting to become a volunteer who does help with things like that, that is an easy process. You can visit our website, adotexas.org/volunteer. And then at that point, you can read all about the program, see what all goes into it. And then you sign up for an orientation, come to that, and then once you finish that, you get your t-shirt, and you can start coming and going as you please. We have, of course, you know, a system so you can sign in and out, so we can track your hours in case you need those for school, work, church, anything. And that's typically going to be, that's our general volunteer program for anyone who's 12 years of age or older. However, we have a really cool opportunity called our Pet Champions program, and that is for kiddos who are ages 3 to 11 that can come on and volunteer with a parent or a guardian. So, of course, their parent or guardian does need to sign up as a volunteer as well, but that's such a cool experience because they're younger, you know, they get to come out and help with like arts and crafts, socializing our pets. They get to sit down and read in the kennel to our pets just to help them, you know, feel a little bit more calm and just kind of relax. And then this is the kiddos because they're getting to practice their reading skills. So it's a really cool chance to, you know, to volunteer and spend some time just, you know, as a family or individually, whatever you choose to do, or say you want to come out with your best friend and volunteer. Why not do that?
2: I love that. Now, on the website as well, you guys have the Amazon wish list, like what kind of needs you have, and dog food, towels, that kind of stuff.
3: Yes, definitely. On any given day, really, you know, we always have a need for all the things. So like you're saying, with food, whether it's dry food, wet food for dogs, cats, puppies, and kittens, or it might be blankets, towels. So, you know, you get a new set of towels and you're like, what do I do with these old ones? I don't really use them anymore. Donate them to us. We would love to have them.
2: Wonderful, wonderful. Now, where do you guys have your drop-off locations?
3: Yes, so both locations, of course, we're right off of Nacogdoches Road, and then right across from the zoo off Goulette Drive for our Paw Jolly location. 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If you do need a tax write-off or anything, any documentation, definitely go inside, talk with our staff. But if not, you're welcome to just drop everything off and head on out. And
2: wonderful.
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3: Yes. So we have our main campus, which houses about 400 pets or so that are available for adoption, is right off of Nacogdoches Road. 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
2: Wonderful. Thank you so much, Felicia, and we'll talk to you guys again.
3: Awesome. Thank you. Have a good one.
2: All right, you too.
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10: 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To the eyes of a mother. 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The healing. The anxious wait. Until finally, a beautiful smile. To a port in Madagascar. Into the hands of a surgeon, to the eyes of the MRI technician, the scalpel, the monitor, the post-op, and finally, a mirror. A tumor removed, replaced by tears of joy. To a small fishing village in Africa, to the hopes of a boy, to his dreams of playing soccer, to the hands of a surgeon, the long recovery, until one day, the joy of finally being part of the team. Where does your generosity go? Wherever mercy does.
2: Welcome to the San Antonio Solution Show. This is your host, Elaine Rodriguez. And now we're going to be speaking with Diana Hagee. She's with Cornerstone Ministries and also the Sanctuary of Hope. Welcome back to the show, Diana. How are you?
11: I'm very well this morning. Thank you very much for having me.
2: It's great to have you guys back on. Tell us about Sanctuary of Hope. When did it start, and basically, why did it start?
11: Years and years ago, I am Pastor Hagee's wife of Cornerstone Church, and years and years and years ago, when my husband was 15 years old, and the reason I emphasize years ago is because this year, he's celebrating his 65th year of ministry.
2: Wow.
11: Which, and he's going very, very strong. So, when he was a young teenager, he was working at an orphanage in the Houston area, and he was very moved by what he saw, by the need of children to have a family unit, by the need of children to look for someone who would love them unconditionally for who they were. So he made a pledge to himself that one day he would build a sanctuary, build a place where kids could call home, not an institution, but a home, and where eventually, obviously because of the epidemic of abortions in our nation, where a young mother who had courageously chosen life for her child would have a place to come, a safe haven, where they could blossom, where they could get an education, where they could get life skill training and counseling and medical care, and a place to raise their child. In an environment that was safe, secure, and could elevate them to the potential that they have.
2: Now, when you guys, I was reading up on Sanctuary of Hope, and it says it program seeks not only to offer single young mothers and their children an opportunity to develop basic living skills. What does that mean? I mean, do you guys have classes and stuff?
11: Yes, of course. What we have found is that, you know, there usually is a generational cycle, right?
2: Mm-hmm.
11: Oftentimes, a young mother who is expecting out of wedlock is her mom was in the same situation, and oftentimes now her grandmother. So it's a cycle. And what we're telling them is, all right, you've made a mistake. We understand that. We all have. That line forms to the left. Now what can we do? What can we do to take you from where you are today and show you the potential that you have educationally, emotionally, relationally, and show you what's possible? That's the hardest thing when we get these young ladies to show them that they have self-worth. So our life skill program brings in experts in the field of child rearing, in the field of personal health care. We have cooking lessons. We have sewing lessons. We have arts and crafts. And these young ladies just, I mean, blossom. We have a group that I've entitled the Titus Circle, where in the scripture it says the older women should teach the younger. These are volunteers that spend, last month we had over 400 hours, volunteer hours, from our church and our surrounding community. And they come in and have game night with the girls, for example. You know, pizza and sandwiches and snacks, and we sit on the floor and play games. Of all of the events that we do, and we have many events for these young ladies, they love that the most. Why? Because it's a family unit.
12: Yep.
11: Because they're coming together as a group, and they see what they saw in other family units, and they didn't have it. And so now we are establishing that, and the friendships, and they come together, and you know, young ladies that have had the babies help coach other young ladies that are going into labor, and they help, you know, rear each other's children, and it's a community. One of the beautiful things I saw were three little boys, all of which were born at Sanctuary of Hope. The little one, there were two little ones, I guess maybe two and three, and the four-year-old took both of them by the shoulder, looked at us and said, "This is my family." And I mean, your heart just welled with emotion, because that's exactly what we're trying to establish, the family unit. The our society was based on the family unit, and the destruction that has the family unit has suffered is just, it's catastrophic. And we see that with the gangs in the street, with the lack of respect for authority. It has not produced anything but just havoc. And now we're saying, look, we're not turning our back on family. We're not turning our back on respect and those virtues that make an individual a solid contributor to the community. We're trying to build that up.
12: Exactly. Now, if people want to get more information, what's the website?
11: So the website is sanctuaryofhope.org, of course. And they can go, and they can also call us at the Sanctuary of Hope. They can call the church, 210-490-1600, and then ask for the Sanctuary of Hope. They can go to the Cornerstone website as well, sacornerstone.org, and they can click on the site that says Sanctuary of Hope and go there. I want to make sure that our listening audience knows the Sanctuary of Hope is open for everyone. Open for everyone that wants a better life. Open for everyone who wants hope for the future. And we have volunteers, we have doctors, we have nurses, we have dentists, we have OBs, we have pediatric doctors, all of which have said, we want to help. We want to be part of this supportive structure that will enable these young ladies. We, you know, we get them. They don't have any high school diplomas, most of them, even though they, some of them are old enough to have a high school diploma. We now have 7 high school graduates. We have one that just received her associate's degree. And we have 9 right now that are enrolled in college. And all of these expenses are taken care of by our generous donors.
12: That's so wonderful. Well, thank you guys so much. Thank you and Pastor Hagee for everything you guys do for the community, Diana.
11: Well, thank you for helping us make the community aware, not only in San Antonio, but we accept young ladies from all over the nation. So God bless you for all that you do to spread the truth around this city and surrounding community.
12: Thank you, Diana. God bless you guys.
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1: I'm a professional truck driver. I drive an 18-wheeler. I was asleep in my truck. All of a sudden, I heard a big bang that knocked me off of my bed, and I end up hitting the steering wheel and the gear shift. And when I got up, I look at that. There was an 18-wheeler in front of my truck. My son says, "I got somebody that'll help you. Herman and Herman will help you. All it takes is one call." And they says, "Come over, we got you." And if it wasn't for them, I wouldn't be walking right now. Herman always puts you first.
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3: 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Kids, off Gary's roof. He's got a movie to stream in there.
2: 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Wait, someone actually lives in there.
3: 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That playhouse is basically a smart home now.
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3: 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We're gagillionaires. It reaches everywhere.
2: 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I'd love to get in there.
3: 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Booked solid. Gary's got it locked down for another 6 months.
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3: 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She's up there streaming her British baking show.
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